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Words of Love by the Mamas and the Papas on Bozeman's Home for Good Times and Great Oldies, 99.9 K-Bear. Good afternoon, Bozeman. Hey, it's Tuesday. It's June 2nd. If today's your birthday, happy birthday to you. I'm Tom Eaglehoff. I'll be with you one more hour till 7 o'clock this evening on Tom's Musical Time Machine. Thanks so much for being with me today. Words of Love was written and first recorded by Buddy Holly in 1957, with Holly overdubbing his own guitar and vocals in one of his earliest self-produced studio experiments. The Beatles loved Holly's original and performed it often in their Liverpool and Hamburg club days before cutting their own studio version in 1964 for the Beatles For Sale album. John Lennon and Paul McCartney sang the Beatles version in Everly Brothers style harmony, giving the tune a fresh British Invasion sound. And 2 years later, in 1966, the Mamas and the Papas recorded their harmony heavy version for their second album, The Mamas and the Papas. And Cass Elliott's soaring vocals and John Phillips' arrangement turned Holly's simple ballad into a West Coast folk pop showcase. Thanks to the Beatles and the Mamas and the Papas, Buddy Holly's Words of Love reached a whole new audience in the 1960s, confirming his reputation as one of rock and roll's earliest poet-songwriters. Wonderful World by Sam Cooke and Bus Stop by the Hollies are both coming up next on Bozeman's Home for Good Times and Great Oldies, 99.9 K-Bear.

0: 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Released in 1958 as the follow-up to their massive hit At the Hop, it peaked at number 19 on the Billboard Hot 100. It was written by group member David White as a response to critics who claim rock and roll was just a passing fad. The song became an anthem of defiance of the rock and roll generation, and it's notable for its simple structure, doo-wop harmonies, and chant-like message. Frequently featured in retro jukebox musicals and rock and roll documentaries, and it helped confirm the group's place in early rock history beyond their debut hit. Your local Bozeman weather forecast from the Desert Mountain Broadcasting Information Center. Sugar Sugar by the Archies. Woolly Bully by Sam the Sham and the Pharaohs. Good Thing by Paul Revere and the Raiders. And Mercy, Mercy Me by Marvin Gaye are all coming up next on Bozeman's Home for Good Times and Great Oldies, 99.9 K-Bear.
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4: Here's your forecast from the Desert Mountain Broadcasting Information Center. Lows level off around 39 tonight under partly cloudy skies.

0: Winds out of the east, around 5 miles per hour. Tomorrow, daytime highs approaching 73. I'm meteorologist Paul Trombley on Good Times and Great Oldies, 99.9 K-Bear.
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Uno, dos. 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

0: Dance, dance, dance for the Beach Boys on Bozeman's Home for Good Times, Great Oldies, 99.9 K-Bear. Dance, Dance, Dance was released by the Beach Boys as a single on October 26, 1964, and later included on their 1965 album, The Beach Boys Today. The song reached number 8 on the Billboard Hot 100 in late 1964, becoming one of the group's earlier top 10 hits to feature a more guitar-driven, upbeat rock sound. The song was written by Brian Wilson, Carl Wilson, and Mike Love, with Carl receiving one of his first official songwriting credits on a Beach Boys song. And the distinctive guitar and rhythm breaks were performed by Glenn Campbell, then a top session guitarist with the Wrecking Crew, before he briefly toured with the band in 1965. The single's B-side was Warmth of the Sun, a ballad written the day President Kennedy was assassinated, providing a striking contrast in mood and tone, and the band performed the song live on several TV shows in 1964 and 1965, often with Brian Wilson miming the bass parts, though by then he had already stepped back from touring. Do You Love Me by the Dave Clark Five, You're the One by the Vogues, and The Sound of Silence, the number one song in January of 1966 by Simon and Garfunkel, are coming up next on Bozeman's Home for Good Times and Great Oldies, 99.9 K-Bear.
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0: Little Darlin' by the Diamonds on Bozeman's Home for Good Times, Great Oldies, 99.9 K-Bear. Well, let's finish out this Tuesday edition of Tom's Musical Time Machine with some classic hits. Wedding Bell Blues by the Fifth Dimension, Runaround Sue by Dion and the Belmonts, Dead Man's Curve by Jan and Dean, Sealed with a Kiss by Brian Hyland, ABC News at the top of the hour, all that and more coming up next on Bozeman's Home for Good Times and Great Oldies, 99.9 K-Bear. That's going to do it for me on this Tuesday afternoon. My time is up, but I will return on Wednesday at 3 p.m. Let's get back together then. Till then, I'm Tom Eaglehoff. I am out of here.
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The last thing I remember, Doc, I started to swerve. And then I saw the Jag slide into the curve. I know I'll never forget that horrible sight. I guess I found out for myself that everyone was right.

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4: Here's your forecast from the Desert Mountain Broadcasting Information Center. Lows level off around 39 tonight under partly cloudy skies. Winds out of the east around 5 miles per hour. Tomorrow, daytime highs approaching 73. I'm meteorologist Paul Trombley on Good Times and Great Oldies, 99.9 K-Bear.

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2: Here's your forecast from the Desert Mountain Broadcasting Information Center.
3: Lows dip down to about 39 tonight under partly cloudy skies. Southeast winds around 5 miles per hour. Tomorrow, high temperatures reach up to 73.
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3: Lows dip down to about 39 tonight under partly cloudy skies. Southeast winds around 5 miles per hour. Tomorrow, high temperatures reach up to 73.
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7: 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Lows dip down to about 39 tonight under partly cloudy skies, southeast winds around 5 miles per hour. Tomorrow, high temperatures reach up to 73. I'm meteorologist Paul Trombley on Good Times and Great Oldies, 99.9.

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Just about midnight, she made me feel so good. 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

My pappy said, son, you're gonna drive me to drinking if you don't stop driving that hot rod Lincoln.

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My fenders was clicking the guardrail post, the guy beside me was white as a ghost. Smoke was coming from out of the back when I started to gain on that Cadillac. Knew it could catch him, I thought it could pass. Don't you know by then we'd be low on gas. We had flames coming from out of the side. You could feel the tension, man, what a ride. I said, look out, boys, I got a license to fly. And that cat, he pulled over and let us by. Now all of a sudden she started knocking him down in the dip. She started to rock, and I looked in the mirror. Red light was blinking, the cops was after my hot rod Lincoln. They arrested me and they put me in jail, and they called my pappy to throw my bail. And he said, son, you're gonna drive me to drinking if you don't stop driving that hot rod Lincoln.

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4: Here's your forecast from the Desert Mountain Broadcasting Information Center. Lows dip down to about 39 tonight under partly cloudy skies. Southeast winds around 5 miles per hour. Tomorrow, high temperatures reach up to 73.
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5: Partly cloudy overnight with lows around 39. Southeast winds around 5 miles per hour. Mainly sunny skies Wednesday, highs around 73.
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14: Here's your forecast from the Desert Mountain Broadcasting Information Center. Mainly clear skies overnight with a low of 39. Southeasterly winds around 5 miles per hour. Mainly sunny again Wednesday. High temperatures reach up to 73. I'm meteorologist Paul Trombley on Good Times and Great Oldies, 99.9 KBear.

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6: Here's your forecast from the Desert Mountain Broadcasting Information Center.
7: Lows around 45 overnight under mainly clear skies. Winds out of the southeast around 5 miles per hour. Wednesday, 76.
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10: It's moving day, but...

0: with a low of 45. Southeast winds around 5 miles per hour. High temperatures reach up to 76. Wednesday, mainly sunny. I'm meteorologist Paul Trombley on Good Times and Great Oldies, 99.9 KBEAR.
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4: Here's your forecast from the Desert Mountain Broadcasting Information Center. Mainly clear skies overnight with a low of 45. Southeast winds around 5 miles per hour. High temperatures reach up to 76. Wednesday, mainly sunny. I'm meteorologist Paul Trombley on Good Times and Great Oldies, 99.9 KBear.

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6: Here's your forecast from the Desert Mountain Broadcasting Information Center. Mainly clear today with a high of 76. Winds out of the northwest, 5 to 10 miles per hour. Slight chance of rain showers tonight. Lows dip down to about 48, mainly cloudy. I'm meteorologist Paul Trombley on Good Times and Great Oldies, 99.9 K-Bear.
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4: Ladies and gentlemen.
6: Yeah. It's the Bob and Sherry Show. And now from the palatial Bob and Sherry studios, it's Bob and Sherry.
7: Hey.
8: Hey.
7: How you? Hey, guys. How we?
9: Hey.
8: I think I'm all right.
9: Good.
10: Yeah.
7: Let's kick off. Let's just go ahead and kick off a brand new day. And look at us here to enjoy it. Oh, on the other side of the dirt. Well, for this day, for Wednesday, we've got morons of the news for you coming up. Comedian Lachlan Patterson. He is so funny. A special drop-in from Smokey the Bear. The country that banned meat, not just for a little while, but for centuries, meat was completely forbidden in this country. I think you're going to be surprised. And I just thought I would open up with this article I was reading for how to sleep when it's so hot. And we're heading into summer, and I don't know about y'all. Have your power bills about doubled?
6: Oh my God.
7: Do you feel like your power bills about doubled?
6: All of a sudden, I remember I used to think electricity is a pretty good deal. Now I go, this is expensive.
7: My power bill is double. I got my bill for my house insurance. It's insane. Like, I live in a cement house with a metal roof. What, with no swimming pool? Like, what are we doing? Why? I don't have like a pet tiger. Why is my house insurance so much? Everything is ridiculous. So you're probably going to be sleeping in a hotter room this summer. I mean, do you see any way of getting around that?
6: No.
7: With the expensive as everything is. So here's a suggestion. I think it's insane and crazy, and there's no way I could do it. Wear damp socks to bed. If there's anything, you know that feeling when you're walking around your house in your sock feet and you step into like some spilled water in the kitchen? Oh my God.
9: I got to get them off my feet immediately. Immediately. Yeah. They got to come off my feet. I cannot have wet socks.
7: Like, I feel, Lamar, that let's say you weren't like a really bad person, but you were no prize. So you got to do a little hell time in one of the, you know, easier levels. It's just you're walking around in damp socks for all eternity.
10: Oh, God. Yes. Oh, my God.
7: So, but it says here, wear a pair of damp, they have to be cotton. So wear a pair of damp cotton socks to bed. And the process of evaporative cooling will happen. Your feet play a huge part in helping your body temperature regulate. Mm-hmm. So if you put those damp socks on, that dampness on the socks will begin this process of evaporative cooling and will cool your entire body down. And you might also want, you know, that what a hot water bottle is, you might also want to drop a frozen water bottle into your bed about 15 minutes before you get into bed, and that'll ice up your sheets. And so between your damp socks and your cold sheets, there you go. What do you think? I don't think I can tolerate the feeling of
9: that's not
7: damp
9: happening.
7: Socks.
6: No, I'm not going to have moisture on my body. It's weird.
9: No.
7: Well, here's another thought. And this one is what you call counterintuitive. Let's say it's really hot in your house and you just cannot crank that AC down. Do not take a cold shower. Spit it out!
6: Yes, ma'am.
7: Bridger has the TV remote. No! I'm going to have to go get that here in a second. Don't take a cold shower. Now, I'll be right back to tell you why you shouldn't take a cold shower after I get the remote out of the dog's mouth.
6: Go do that. I don't know about you, Lamar, but I don't like having any moisture on my body.
9: No, if I've been out in the rain and
6: I get in the car, even turning the air conditioner on in the summer, it's up against my.
7: I couldn't do that.
6: That is not going to help me sleep.
9: No, not in the least. No. That's I just throw the cover off and lay out under the cover. I mean,
7: okay,
9: ceiling fan does not cost that much. I'm gonna have to let
7: take
9: that
7: a. Take a lukewarm shower before bed. Ooh. It'll kickstart the natural temperature drop that your body needs to fall asleep. You don't want a cold shower because your body is going to put some effort into getting back to baseline. But a lukewarm shower, there you go. Now, the other thing that you can try is the ancient Egyptian method. The ancient Egyptians invented everything, so you can trust them. Take a large towel, soak it in cold water, wring it out, then hang it in your doorway. And as the hot air passes through the cold towel, that warm air coming through the cold towel will be cooled off. It's like discount ancient Egyptian air conditioning. What do you think?
9: I feel so much better because I thought you was going to say take that tool and put it up your nose and pull your brain out like they did. That was what I was thinking. Oh, my God. I'm not doing that. I'm not pulling my brain out through my nose. I'm not going to do it.
7: That's coming up tomorrow in How to Cure Anxiety the Ancient Egyptian Way. Yeah, but that wet socks thing, if y'all are capable, if you are a human being capable of tolerating wet socks, you are something special. It is the Bob and Sherry Show.
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3: It was a little contraption made of wood that you could set over a fire and use it to slow cook meat. It's been around for hundreds and hundreds and hundreds of years. And it eventually came to the West Indies in the Caribbean, where hunters living on the island of Hispaniola were like, this is an awesome device. And so they would go hunting for like wild boar, and they would put it in this wooden contraption, and they would cook it over a slow fire. And fantastic, right?
4: Mm-hmm.
3: Well, eventually the Spaniards came to this island and they chased those hunters away. And those hunters ended up taking to the high seas, and they brought their wooden contraption with them. That little device was called a bucan, and those hunters were nicknamed bucaneers, which became buccaneers, which became pirates.
5: Oh, wow.
6: Very cool.
4: Whoa.
3: Isn't that nerd fun? Like, what a fun thing to start your day with.
5: Wow.
3: Do you not love that? The Bucan, the Buccaneers, the Buccaneers, the Pirates.
4: Yeah.
3: Yeah. And Lamar, this should fill your heart with gladness, because what is a pirate but a man who just wanted to smoke some pork and be left in peace?
7: Exactly.
3: And you wouldn't let him. You wouldn't let the man just smoke his wild pork and be left in peace. You forced him onto the high seas, where he had no choice but to become a buccaneer.
4: Buccaneers.
5: Oh, my gosh. That's amazing.
3: I don't know why some people hate learning. It's so fun to learn things.
6: When you say buccaneers, all I can think is my Uncle Bill, who had a bad upper plate. And so if you wanted to swear, it all came out, your buccaneers.
3: The bucking noise, those bucking kids. Yeah. And I'll tell you something else about those pirates, those buccaneers, that very often they would only get two meals a day. And it would end up being like this boiled cornmeal mush that they seasoned with pork lard and a little bit of this smoked bucan meat to make it sort of palatable. No wonder by the time they boarded your ship, they didn't want to hear your nonsense and your drama. They just wanted to plunder it and get gone. I mean, they were living on cornmeal and lard. They were ticked. And they'd been cast out of their island just because they wanted to smoke their pork. Morons in the News is next. It's the Bob and Sherry Show.
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8: Here's your forecast from the Desert Mountain Broadcasting Information Center. Mainly clear today with a high of 76. Winds out of the northwest, 5 to 10 miles per hour. Slight chance of rain showers tonight. Lows dip down to about 48, mainly cloudy. I'm meteorologist Paul Trombley on Good Times and Great Oldies, 99.9 K-Bear.
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5: In Liberty, Ohio, there was a rash of car break-ins, and one victim said that she was leaving for the gym, and she put her stuff in there, and then she ran back into the house to grab her coffee. When she came back, $10,000 worth of stuff was gone, including a designer purse, bag, and sunglasses. Now, look, if she takes $10,000 worth of stuff to the gym, what does she do when she goes somewhere really important? I'm not understanding that. But the suspects that did it were seen on camera smashing a man's car over and over, beating out the windshield, trying to get in. And they caused $6,000 worth of damage, but they wound up stealing $50 that was inside the car. Now, multiple more cars were damaged, windshields broken, credit cards stolen. It was a really busy night for the criminals. Well, it turns out 18-year-old Christian Cochran was arrested and charged with theft, receiving stolen property, and criminal damage. What led to the quick arrest of Christian, you ask? He was wearing a court-ordered ankle monitor while he was criming all these things. I think I would know. I think if I'm walking around, I would know I've got that on my ankle. Police believe that the two other ne'er-do-wells are also involved, but it might take some time to get them because they didn't wear ankle monitors. I think that's sort of cheating if you're a cop. If the guy that you're chasing is wearing an ankle monitor, I mean, isn't that doing most of the work for you?
6: It must seem unbelievable to the cops when they realize this person's wearing an ankle monitor.
7: Do you know what?
5: I mean, they were able to track, because it keeps an absolute GPS track. It tracked every one of the crimes. It showed the exact trail of how long he stayed at each place. I mean,
7: Sherry, I think that the cops find this highly believable based on some of the stories we've heard of dumb stuff people have done that are crazy.
5: Really? Oh, my gosh.
6: I bet this is someone who a friend told him, hey, if you put a piece of duct tape on this part of the ankle monitor, it disables it or some crap like that, right?
5: Aluminum foil. Yeah, crazy.
6: Let's go to Michigan, where a man called his landlord because they needed some work on the place. And the landlord was like, okay, they set up a time and a date, and the landlord's going to come to make the repairs. Well, the man goes to work. But like many people, he has a camera in his house. And, you know, the camera is motion activated. You know how that goes.
5: Yeah.
6: So the guy is at work. And on the camera, the landlord, who's supposed to be, like, fixing things, the landlord is just going hog wild with a woman right in front of the security camera.
7: Oh, my.
6: Just getting it. Then he disappears into the kitchen where he's gone for a little bit off camera. And then he comes back for some more. The tenant, whose name is Javon Crawford, said he walked back and through here naked. He was in my house. He was naked. I think he went into the kitchen to make a sandwich. He said, I don't know, though, because I don't have a camera in there. I don't know. It's creepy. So Javon went on to say, after my wife saw the footage of what happened, he goes, she's a germaphobe. I had to definitely clean the place before she even stepped anywhere in this house, period. So not only did the landlord not make the repairs, but Javon had to leave work and scrub the place top to bottom before his wife would
5: even
6: come in.
5: Can he do anything about this?
6: The thing that I think Javon missed, because he was interviewed by all sorts of, like, Detroit, you know, Action 9 news and all. Yeah. I think Javon should have looked right at the camera and said, to be fair, though, it was the first time the landlord wasn't screwing me with this place. I feel like he missed that. Why are people so terrible and gross? Like, why? You're in someone else's home. And I don't blame Javon's wife. I wouldn't. Do you think Miss Carla Richardson would come back into the house?
5: Oh, no. No. I'd be buying new furniture. I'd be buying brand new furniture. Oh, yeah. No, it would not be good.
6: That is Morons in the News. This is the Bob and Sherry Show.
8: 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In 1976, a respected U.S. diplomat named William Bradford Bishop murdered his wife, mother, and three sons. He drove their bodies 275 miles to a swamp and set them on fire. Bishop vanished soon after, abandoning his car near the Great Smoky Mountains. He spent nearly 42 years on the FBI's most wanted list and was never captured. No one knows if he died in those mountains or if he simply became someone else.
9: True. Weird. 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
1: She's done it again. Sherry Lynch named one of the most influential women in radio. It's Bob and Sherry. Sherry.
2: Sending this story out there to everyone who's lost an AirPod or their kids lost an AirPod about a minute after opening them on Christmas morning. So this happened to a woman in Boston named Carly Belmer. She posted about it on TikTok. And people were like, lies, lies, lies. But the x-ray backed it up. So here's the bottom line. She had an 800 milligram ibuprofen tablet in one hand and her left ear AirPod in the other hand. And she popped the ibuprofen into her mouth and hit the water and said, and that's when I realized that it wasn't the ibuprofen. I swallowed my AirPod.
3: She said,
2: I was losing my mind. I was trying to throw it up, trying to get it out, but it's what happened next. She had swallowed the AirPod, and from inside her stomach, she hears it play a voice note that she had made to her friend.
3: Oh, no.
2: Oh, God, I wish I could have been there.
3: Wow.
4: Oh, my gosh. That's hilarious.
2: So she started slamming water. She tried throwing it up. She couldn't get it out. She could hear it because it was connected to her phone. She could hear it. That's impressive technology when you can swallow it and it's still playing. So she eventually went to the doctor, and an x-ray showed that it had passed through her system. This is my other favorite part of Carly's story. She said, I had a feeling that I passed it. I did not retrieve it. Trust me, I know it passed.
3: Amazon's always got a great deal on AirPods, so there you go.
2: It's one thing to fish a Tiffany diamond earring out of it, like that guy who swallowed the Tiffany earrings robbing the jewelry store in Florida. Yeah. It's one thing to wait around with a sieve for some diamonds. I ain't waiting around with a sieve for an AirPod. How about you?
3: No!
4: And there's a good chance it's not going to work anyway. I mean, because, you know.
2: Look at you, ever the practical. Ever the practical one. So, can you imagine that happening to you? You would have that moment of panic, and then to hear it playing in your stomach.
3: I can't. I just can't imagine.
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3: It's time now for Everyone Needs a Laugh. Here's comedian Lachlan Patterson.
4: I'm trying to get off my phone. It's hard. You ever notice how hard it is to turn off your phone? Why is that the hardest button to push? Why do I need two hands to turn off my phone? And no hands to take 36 pictures of the inside of my pocket? How come when I'm turning off my phone, it threatens to call 911? Is this something we should be concerned about? Are you concerned that passwords are getting harder to come up with? You ever try to come up with a password and it just insults you? Weak. Weak, pathetic. What? That's a good password. What do you mean? I've been using that password for 25 years. What are you talking about? Have you seen the suggested password? Have you seen the suggestion? Really? That's what you want? I don't think I have any of those keys on my computer. How the hell do I make an O with a line through it? What? And I tell you not to share it with anyone? How could I? How would I do that? Hey, let me get your password. All right, you got a pen? Write this down. It's a capital bracket. Symbol for tumble dry low. You ever enter your password wrong too many times and the internet just goes, hey, why don't you take a few days off? Should you just go outside and just go fishing for 3 days and come back and give it another shot? It's ridiculous, man. It's not like I'm doing anything on the phone, just helping people by leaving feedback. That's most of what I do on the phone, is just leave feedback, just help other people with their jobs. Remember before leaving feedback? Do you remember that? When people just believed in themselves? People leave reviews. People love leaving reviews, man. You only need to read the one stars. Do you know that? That's the only ones you need to read. Long-winded one stars that begin with, I wish I could leave no stars. That's it. Why are you writing anything else? 3-star reviews? Where do you get the energy to write one of those? Where do you build up the enthusiasm to come home after dinner and let a restaurant know they're fine, I guess? Just logging in your computer while our wife's climbing into bed? Would you let it go? No, people need to know. I need to warn people that the steak is what it is. What? My bank asked for feedback? That's embarrassing. When your bank asks you how they're doing, you're a bank, man. You're doing great. I gotta keep encouraging my bank. I don't know if I like that my bank is insecure. I thought I had a confident bank. They asked me how many stars I would give them. I gave you all of my money. Why? What are we doing here? You have my money. Tell me. It's rude. I was depositing a check for $300 and you're asking me how you're doing? I wouldn't walk up to a bald guy and go, hey man, how's my hair? How's my hair? Is it curly enough? Sometimes I think I have too much hair. I wouldn't walk up to a homeless guy and go, hey man, excuse me, from your perspective, how's my roof? Just from lying on the street. What do you think of my shingles from where you are on the cardboard?
1: He's right about the bank. You know, I'm trusting you with my money. He's right.
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0: 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Because everyone loves the good times and great oldies on K-Bear. More after this.
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3: There's a thing that goes on up in Michigan, and I don't know if it's for the whole state, but in this one area, Oak Park, around 1 a.m. in the morning, semi-truck drivers in that area received a distress call from the police. An unidentified man was standing on the edge of a local bridge. There's an overpass bridge, ready to jump to his death on the freeway. 13 drivers responded without hesitation. They raced to the scene in both different directions, and they line up their trucks under the bridge. So all the way over the under the bridge, all the trucks are lined up. So if the guy jumps, he's going to land on the top of a truck. He's not going to, you know, fall to his death, which probably makes him think he's standing there. But what happens is when they do that, the police, it gives them time because the jumper can't just jump. He don't know. He's got to come up with a different plan, and it gives him time to talk. Now, this doesn't happen as a coincidence. The drivers have practiced this. They're prepared for it. And the sergeant of the Huntington Woods Police Department said that the response has been really, really great. That local police and truck drivers, they train for it. And he said what really is unexpected is when they call, the number of drivers who respond. They have more drivers come than they need, but they respond. And he said they try to do this every time they have a jumper because once the trucks are in place, like I said, the police have more time. In this scenario here, or this actual event, the negotiation lasted for like 4 hours. And they finally talked the guy out. He didn't jump. And so basically what they're saying is working together, the police and everyday strangers are saving a life of somebody they don't even know.
4: You know? A bunch

0: of things jump out at this and just fill my, you know, little heart. One of them is when they put the call out, they get more truckers than they need.
1: Yes.
0: That there's so much willingness on the part of people to come and do this. And then the other thing is those, from my understanding of trucking as a job, boy, you are on a tight clock.
1: Mm.
0: You like every minute is measured and counted. And so the willingness to set your own stuff aside to try to save a person's life, like it just shows you, if only it were possible for all the goodness in the world to be just as loud as the badness. I won't even get crazy and ask for it to be louder, but if it could be as loud.
2: Yeah, as loud.
0: But, you know, sometimes too, we're guilty of it. The sweet stories like this, people go, well, that's great. But, oh, look, Matthew McConaughey's in the news, right?
1: Yeah.
0: This is an amazing story. So this, it shows you, like, the police working with the community, these truckers being so generous with their time. And, you know, I read a study once, people that survive, like, a jump. They did a big thing with Golden Gate Bridge jumpers.
1: Oh,
0: every last
1: yes.
0: one of them, as their foot left the railing, they regretted it.
1: They regretted it.
0: So, wow, that's an awesome story. It's the Bob and Sherry Show.
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5: Here's your forecast from the Desert Mountain Broadcasting Information Center. Mainly clear today with a high of 76. Winds out of the northwest, 5 to 10 miles per hour. Slight chance of rain showers tonight. Lows dip down to about 48, mainly cloudy. I'm meteorologist Paul Trombley on Good Times and Great Oldies, 99.9 KBear.
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3: If I played this for you, could you guess who did the voiceover?
4: Only you can prevent wildfires.
5: Well, isn't that Smokey the Bear?
3: That is Smokey.
5: Can I hear?
3: Sure.
5: Wait. So let me ask you a question.
3: Yes.
5: Is this person, because I'm going to hear it again so I can guess. Has this person always been Smokey the Bear, or is this a new Smokey the Bear?
3: He's been Smokey the Bear a lot. Let me just put it that way. He may not be now because Smokey the Bear talks more.
4: Only you can prevent wildfires.
5: Oh, it's on the tip of my... There's... Can I hear it one more time?
4: Only you can prevent wildfires.
5: There's no way that Sam Elliott is Smokey the Bear.
3: That is Sam Elliott, and he talked about it in an interview. Yeah.
6: Do people know you were Smokey the Bear?
7: Well, apparently you do.
4: Only you can prevent wildfires.
7: You know what was interesting is I've been doing that voice for a long time, not the commercials that they're doing now. Now he's very talkative. He's like everybody today. He's got something to say. But I was born on the same day and year that campaign began.
6: Wow. On the exact same day?
7: On the exact same day.
6: When was that?
7: August 9th, 1944.
3: So that's kind of a neat thing. You've heard that, but I never thought of, you know, who exactly
5: that
3: was.
5: I never knew that. Did you ever hear that? Like, even as a kid, did you ever hear that and think, oh, that's Sam Elliott?
3: It was Smokey Bear.
4: Only you can prevent wildfires.
3: So there was another little thing that came along that has with a bit of sound with it. Paul McCartney heard that Prince recorded The Long and Winding Road, which was from the last released Beatle album when they were still together, Let It Be. And so somebody sent him a bootleg of Prince doing it sort of as a rehearsal live.

0: I love this song.
1: I do too.
0: Paul did not like the production on it. The murderer who died in prison, Phil Spector, is the one that produced this.
1: It's hard to get my head around thinking about Phil Spector.
0: Paul hated that so much that he went in and reproduced this just a few years ago.
2: Long and winding road that leads.
0: So it's not quite as syrupy. Anyhow, somebody sent the Prince version to him, and he said, I hear that he recorded a complete version of it that are in the vault of unreleased material that are being managed by Prince's estate. And he said to them, if you give me this song that I wrote, if you give me this song, I will produce it and I'll do you proud with it. So he has not gotten a response back from Prince's estate yet, but...
1: That would be amazing.
0: It would be.
3: Yeah.
0: You know what's great?
1: I can't imagine as an artist being more flattered than to be covered by Prince.
0: You know, that's the thing. And something else Paul McCartney said is apparently he met him, but he said, I'm really sorry I didn't get to know him because he was such an amazing guitarist, performer, songwriter, and producer. Prince, we will never again see anyone like Prince. Prince
1: No.
0: was so amazing in every kind of way.
1: No, we won't see that again. We're lucky we saw it at all.
0: Yeah,
1: I think with every day that passes since we lost Prince, more people come to realize just how special this individual was as an artist and as a human. I would love to hear the full
0: I would love
1: version
0: to hear
1: this.
0: That version of it. And of course, Paul says, give it to me, I'll produce it, and I'll make it good.
1: Can you just say no to Paul McCartney? No, we don't think so, Sir Paul.
0: I can't imagine.
1: I can't
0: imagine.
1: It's the Bob and Sherry Show.
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3: So we were just talking about Prince covering the Beatles song and Paul McCartney asking his estate if he can have the tracks to produce. And it would be an amazing thing as an artist to have Prince cover one of your songs, because he doesn't just sing your song. He turns it into something else entirely. Mm. And that made me think about, I'm pretty sure it was 2008. Prince was at Coachella and he covered the Radiohead song Creep, but he turned Creep into like this bluesy gospel situation that people were like falling down. Their minds were so blown. So here's a little bit of that.

0: I just can't imagine a bigger compliment. Yeah,
1: I mean,
0: like
1: truly.
0: you're home doing whatever, and your phone rings, and it's like, you're not going to believe this. Listen, and they hold the phone up. That's Prince singing your song.
1: He wrote a lot of songs for other people, too. You know, the very first hit by the Bangles, Manic Monday. I just saw an interview with Susanna Hoffs, who, is it okay, I still have a crush on?
0: Oh, I still have a crush.
1: Oh, God. She is so beautiful. Anyhow, she said she still has the cassette that was given to her of the song so they could learn the song and be able to produce it for the record company. And, of course, it became their first really big hit and led to a string of other hits and a very successful career.
0: Am I remembering this right? But, like, that came out of the blue. They were just like...
1: That's right. They were performing in Los Angeles. Yeah. It just kind of came out. And somebody said to Prince, you know, there's this group of girls, the Bangles, and I think they're really good. And he says, I'm going to write a song and give it to them. And that's how it all came about.
0: And they were like, they got a phone call. Prince has written this song for you. It turned into this global hit.
1: Up until then, they had a following, and they were playing a lot of clubs, and they were drawing, but they didn't become international superstars until the Prince song, Manic Monday.
0: What a gift. I'll post a link to this, too. It's the Bob and Sherry Show.
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2: Hi, this is Crystal from China Grove. I've got a new introduction for the Bob and Sherry show. It should be Bob and Sherry and Spreading the Butter with Cornbread and a song to go along from Tim Warwick.
3: Cornbread.
4: Wow.

0: Hope you enjoy.
1: Wow, I appreciate all the effort. I guess that would be you. Lamar Cornbread is a step up from corn cob.
2: Yes, it is. Because the cornbread is a result of after you scrape the corn cob and use that for cornbread.
1: And it's definitely more refined. Like, you could serve cornbread, you know, at a fancy dinner. You wouldn't just put a cob on someone's plate. So I think you've grown.
2: Oh, I know. I'm feeling really good. I'm feeling really good about myself now.
1: I love y'all. I love the way that this is the hardest working audience in show business.
2: You ain't kidding. You are not kidding. They do not play.
1: Oh, y'all. I'm sorry. My husband had an appointment this morning, and so the dog. What is happening to me right now while this show is going on? I'm wearing a pair of like baggy shorts, because, you know, I still have them in my knee brace for just a couple more days. And so I'm wearing a pair of baggy shorts. And while that talkback was playing, Bridger had come under my desk and put his head up the leg of my shorts and has been working his way up.
3: Stop. Good Lord.
1: Deep cleansing breaths. Okay.
4: At least he's not barking, Sherry.
1: No, we're making... Max had asked if we'd made any progress on our separation anxiety. I think that's progress. I do. I have to say, it does hurt my feelings the way he is so... I've never had a pet that wasn't, like, my pet. Do you know what I mean by that? I'm used to having, like, whatever the pet is, whichever cat or dog, it's like, you know, follows me from room to room, and it's my pet. Bridger has almost no interest in me, other than that he thinks I'm the other dog in the house, and then I'm fun to play. Yeah, I'm fun to play with. Yeah. And I try not to get my feelings hurt, but it's the 1-2 punch of the dog has no interest in me unless he wants to play tuggy time. And like, I'm in bed last night. I went to bed before Kevin, but I'm still awake when he comes in. Right. So I'm curled up in a ball, like a little potato bug, just getting ready to drift off to sleep. And he comes in and I hear him tucking Bridger in. And he's like, "Is he the best boy?" He's like, he wasn't as good today as he could be, but I still love him so much.
4: It is weird to hear the pet receive more affection than you do. Isn't that a weird thing, Sherry? It is
1: a weird thing because while you don't want to be treated like the dog, you kind of do a little bit, Max, right?
4: Like, yes, you want at least a little bit of, wow, if I could get like 2% of that, I'd be happy.
1: I sat and listened while my husband patiently explained to me the difference between Purina Pro Plan beef and gravy and Purina Pro Plan old fashioned beef, and why he preferred one over the other for Bridger, and how important it was that the food both be nutritious and palatable. Now, I have to remind you, this is the man who, when I was quarantined with COVID, brought me a potato and a ramekin of peanut butter. So that I would have some protein. So... But yeah, like, oh, yeah, okay, I definitely want the dog to be happy. And I agree, you should give him a massage before bed every night. Absolutely. Yeah, that would be, it's what he deserves.
4: 2% of that, right?
1: Yeah, that's what that dog deserves. Oh, no, let me leave you two alone. I'm just going to nip off into the living room and go myself. Kitty. It's the Bob and Sherry Show.
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19: U.S. servicemen and police officers descended on a Mexican-American neighborhood in Los Angeles on this day in 1943. They harassed and beat hundreds of young Latinos after a simmering race-fueled anger boiled over at the once all-white neighborhood. It became known as the Zoot Suit Riots. More next.
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19: The riots got their name because of the trendy clothing worn by the young Mexican Americans, the Zoot Suit, baggy pants pegged at the ankle, and oversized blazers. 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
3: Hi, crew. This is Tess from the Pacific Northwest, and I just listened to your awesome and amazing segment on what animal would you want to be eaten by. And I'm going to think about that, but it did make me think about this really interesting situation that happened. Gosh, I'm not even sure. But it's called the shark alpha, and National Geographic has this really cool article about what ate the 9-foot great white shark. So this shark was tagged in Australia, and researchers were, you know, watching it. And the tag recorded like a rapid descent of 1,900 feet. And then also the tag, like the temperature dropped like to 46, from 46 degrees Fahrenheit to like 78 degrees Fahrenheit. And the researchers interpreted that as the tag being inside a predator's stomach. So I guess if I'm going to choose what predator I want to be eaten by, it's the one that can eat a great white shark. So just something to think about.
4: Whatever that
3: Love
4: is.
3: You guys.
5: Can you imagine? I mean, hopefully you wouldn't know that you were in the great white shark and plunging toward the bottom of the sea.
6: Oh, my.
5: Hopefully that part would be. But, you know, we did ask the question, what wild animal would you want to be eaten by? I mean, if it was happening and you didn't have a choice, that's
4: gotta be quick.
5: I do think the shark might be the way to go though, because I've been giving.

0: It's a lot of thought, which is terrible, and I probably should go get hypnotized. But the bear? I don't know. Oh, I don't think so.
1: I think the bear would play with you a little bit first.
2: Yeah,
1: knock
2: I think
1: you around.
2: It would. I think it would.
0: Even if it didn't mean to. Yeah.
3: If the shark grabbed you, now you're underwater. So you really don't have time to worry about drowning. But then you don't really have time to worry about what the shark's doing because you are drowning. I mean, you're torn between those two things. I think it would keep you, you know.
0: Lamar, you just nailed it. I'm in the ocean and the shark gets me. I'm already like outgunned by the ocean itself.
3: Yeah.
0: So it's gonna be quick because there's no way I can't fight for my survival once I'm underwater past a certain point. Whereas with the bear, you're gonna feel obliged to at least try. Well, yeah. Hey, here's a pick-me-upper, huh? Economy not hard enough for you?
4: Hey,
0: news not dire enough? Yeah. Hey, we'll distract you from those hard things by letting you imagine what it's like to be in an animal's mouth. Yeah. I think we're nailing it, y'all. I think we're doing a public service up in here. It's the Bob and Sherry Show.
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12: Here's your forecast from the Desert Mountain Broadcasting Information Center. High temperatures reach up to 76 today. Under mainly clear skies, northwesterly winds, 5 to 10 miles per hour. Slight chance for showers tonight. The lows level off around 48. I'm meteorologist Paul Trombley on Good Times and Great Oldies, 99.9 K-Bear.
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5: I can't believe this.
3: It's Bob and Sherry's.
6: I believe this.
7: And now, inside Sherry's head.
8: And you know why we're going there? We pay so much attention to feedback. We read emails and messages. We listen to talkbacks. Some stuff you hear on the air, some stuff we've replied directly to. We can't get to everything. There's only a handful of us. But we pay close attention. And everything pisses you people off. It's, I don't want to hear that. That's political. I don't care about celebrities. I don't listen to that music. I don't care about fill in the blank. It could be anything from American Idol to Beefaroni. And so, you know, okay, all right. Here's the format of the show. It's whatever's inside my head. And that is one cobwebby haunted moment. Right? But this is fascinating. Did you know there's a country that banned meat, the eating of meat, for centuries? Literally for centuries. So it started back in the year 675 AD when Japanese Emperor Tenmu issued this edict saying, you're not eating cows and you're not eating chickens. And we also don't want you eating horses, dogs, or monkeys. So what influenced this? Well, it was very much based on fundamental Buddhist principles of nonviolence and reincarnation. And it really shaped the Japanese diet and culture for centuries. Beef was really, really stigmatized. If you ate beef, you had to fast for like 150 days afterward. Now, fish and seafood were not restricted. And if you think about the extraordinary Japanese cuisine involving fish and seafood, right? Another thing that wasn't restricted was wild game like deer and wild boar. They were called yamakujira, or I probably butchered that one. Lamar, you're our Japanese language expert.
9: Yamakujira. You're doing fine. Yeah, it sounds right.
8: The translation to that is mountain whale. They were deer and wild boar were symbolically associated with fish because whale were considered fish. They didn't know they were mammals. So now fast forward to like 1868 and Japan emerges from centuries of self-imposed isolation. And they're looking at these European soldiers and sailors and they're going, damn, they're big. They're tall. They're heavy. They're larger than the average Japanese person. What could be causing this? And so they molded over and went, you know what? These people eat meat. And so the decision was made to reintroduce meat back into Japanese culture to bulk up the people. Now, there was no public demand whatsoever for meat because after 1,200 years of it being taboo, who the heck even wanted it? So in 1872, the imperial court set about to change public opinion. And the emperor was considered, you know, a living god. And so he thought if he publicly denounced the ban, everyone would be like, well, the living god is eating a cheeseburger. Maybe the rest of us should. And then they made meat consumption a patriotic duty. And they still couldn't get it done. Just 1 month after Emperor Meiji publicly ate meat, a group of 10 mountain monks came down armed with swords, infiltrated the imperial palace to punish the emperor for eating meat.
3: What?
8: I mean, that's pretty intense. All these anti-meat movements grew and would spark up. It took a long time to break it. Well, 1,200 years of don't eat it isn't going to be fixed in a day. So today, and Lamar will back this up, meat is not as consumed in Japan as it is in other places like here, but there are many, many meat dishes. And of course, Wagyu beef is Japanese, but you're more likely if you walk into a convenience store in Japan to find a sandwich made out of whipped cream and fruit than out of ham and turkey.
9: They're excellent,
8: right?
9: Too.
8: Excellent. Those fruit sandwiches are good. So, you know, you never really think about, because food and culture and history are all tied up together in a big knot. And you just think, well, maybe they eat a lot of fish because it's an island nation surrounded by water, and that makes sense. But they eat a lot of fish because for 1,200 years, meat was forbidden. Isn't that fun to know?
1: And now in Japan, on Christmas Day, it is tradition to go get your meal at the KFC.
8: KFC.
9: KFC, that's it.
8: Well, you can take the delicious fried chicken away for, you know, a couple thousand years, but when you give it back to the people, they understand what's good. It's the Bob and Sherry Show.
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6: 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No one knows if he died in those mountains or if he simply became someone else.
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1: ABC News, I'm Sherry Preston. Vote counting goes on in California in some of the biggest races on primary day. So far, only one projection on the two big races. Incumbent L.A. Mayor Karen Bass moving on to the runoff, telling her supporters,
2: "We have led a grassroots campaign because we want to bring change to our city, and that's what we've been doing, and that's what we're going to continue to do."
1: It's not clear who she may face, but it could be reality TV star Spencer Pratt, and so far no projections on the governor's race where dozens of people were running. Officials in Kuwait say dozens of people are hurt and one was killed in an Iranian attack on the country's main airport. The airport was closed for a time today, but it's since reopened. Bahrain also saying it came under attack from Iran as well. Over 400,000 Ford SUVs are being recalled. Federal officials say certain Expeditions and Lincoln Navigators from 2018 to 2022 could have an issue with their seatbelts. This is ABC News. There's been no movement in or around a bank in Bakersfield, California, where a man has been holding an unknown number of people hostage since yesterday afternoon. Two of those hostages were released, but the rest remain, says ABC's Melissa Adan.
3: Police receiving a call about a man making a bomb threat inside a Chase bank.
4: The subject possibly has a makeshift detonator. And wires coming from under his shirt.
3: Nearby City Hall and police headquarters placed on lockdown as police negotiated with the suspect.
4: The subject's got people on their knees.
3: Authorities say the suspect held people captive inside one of the rooms in the bank, releasing two separately. An unknown number remained inside.
1: The 9/11 Memorial and Museum has launched a $75 million fundraising campaign as the nonprofit tries to educate millions of young people across the country who don't remember the terror attacks. Roughly 100 million Americans were born after the 9/11 attacks. Sherry Preston, ABC News.
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6: Here's your forecast from the Desert Mountain Broadcasting Information Center. High temperatures reach up to 76 today. Under mainly clear skies, northwesterly winds, 5 to 10 miles per hour. Slight chance for showers tonight. The lows level off around 48. I'm meteorologist Paul Trombley on Good Times and Great Oldies. 99.9 KBEAR.
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6: 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But you know what we do have? 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
4: Think you know what movie this came from? 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
7: So Sherry, I'm calling twice in 1 week, which is bizarre because I've never called in all these decades of listening to the show. But this is Stephanie in Lexington, Kentucky again, and I'm listening to your story about the Airbnb nightmare. And just wanted to say good for you for standing up for yourself as a fellow individual whose history has resulted in me assuming immediately that everything is my fault and that I'm stupid and must have done something to cause it, most of which is entirely out of my control. But I totally understand that default wiring in like you, after years and years and years of therapy. I've often said if I was a superhero, I would be the Human Torch based on all the gaslighting I've received in my life. So good for you for using the GI tract as an opportunity to resolve that reaction in the moment and crawl up or down that man's intestine in a way that needed to be done, and for not using that default lizard brain that we have. So good for you. So sorry that you had to deal with that. Also can relate with everybody turning around and staring at me like, well, what are we gonna do? And still dealing with the aftermath. So yeah, I hear you, I feel you, I empathize, but super proud of you. And as a medical person, I think the GI tract is the perfect way to resolve the conflict and the triggering that you felt in that moment. So hope it continues to get straightened out, and so glad that the wedding went off without a hitch, and well, other than that, and that that at least that part of the experience was a good one. Proud of you. Awesome. And here's to recovery from trauma.
8: Thank you, Stephanie. And you know, it's something that is true for everyone, that like trauma lives in your body. And if you can just pay attention to how your body feels in moments, you know, are you in fight or flight? Are you freeze and fawn? Like your body, when it's responding to some bad news, for example, or someone getting aggressive with you, or a challenging event at work, or a fight with your partner. So your body responds to that, and you can like lean into it and feel it and try to figure out what's happening and respond back, which is, you know, like the point, like that's what growth is. Like we're supposed to get better, not get forgetful. We're never going to forget the things that happened to us, but we don't have to keep reliving those same stories. And I got to tell you, and the whole incident with the Airbnb guy, the owner, when I met him, was one thing. His property manager, his new property manager, was another. And I understood that the new property manager was new, and what was happening could potentially cost him his job. Because this whole guy's thing, this isn't like some random person who's renting out their basement. This guy owns multiple, this is his whole business. He owns multiple homes and apartments that he uses for short-term rentals, Airbnb, Vrbo, whatever. And I understood that his new property manager was scared, you know, because this was a huge problem and they were looking at being delisted by Airbnb for what happened. But at the same time, although I can look at you and recognize that you two are not having the best day, there's absolutely no way I'm your human firewood. I can't do this anymore. I accidentally chose a career where I have to babysit the egos of some real broken folks. And I'm not talking about Max and Doc and Lamar. You know what I'm talking about, Max. This business attracts some real jacked up folks, mm-hmm. and they end up in upper management, and they really need help more than they need anything else. Like they're broken and they inflict pain. We We had a manager that wreaked so much havoc on the people that we worked with that some of them left their careers.
1: Yes.
8: And were never okay again. Like, there was harm done. And you don't have to take that. Just because someone's using a louder voice than you and trying to, by being loud and aggressive, trying to shove it over onto your side of the table and make you responsible for it, you don't have to allow that. And you don't have to get violent or insane. You can just simply look at that other person and say, not mine, and push it right back. But it's hard to do because people that want to be abusive toward you can spot your vulnerabilities. That's why they're attracted to you. Perpetrators are attracted to people that will allow themselves to be victims. And that was me for a long time. It ain't me now. It ain't me now. I don't want to inflict pain on you. But buddy, you ain't winning this one. So thank you, Stephanie. We're all just working on it a little bit at a time every single day. A little bit better today than we were yesterday. Hoping to be a little better tomorrow than we are today. It's the Bob and Sherry Show.
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0: 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Music that's never in a bad mood. J-Bear! 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
2: I was very excited the last time I read some stuff about what you need to do to maybe live a little bit longer life, maybe help your heart health and stuff like that. And I think you've read the same thing, Sherry. It's like 150 minutes a week where you would do something. I mean, do something more than just sit around. Maybe you're getting out. Maybe you're walking. Don't necessarily have to be running, but you're doing something. You're moving. You're
3: just
2: gardening
3: there,
2: or whatever.
3: Yeah.
2: And I mean, you didn't have to do it all at one time. I mean, you could get out and take a 20-minute walk and then later on take another 20-minute walk, you know, whatever. So I've sort of been doing that. I've been walking my neighborhood, and me and Darby's been, you know, doing this, and it's all good. We're feeling pretty good. Takes a little bit of planning. But if you really try, most people could make that work. It's very doable. I've just read a bunch of British researchers and British people, man. I thought we was rid of them when we run back off back many, many hundreds of years ago. But anyway, the British researchers, and they researched a bunch of people. I mean, I read it looking for a hole in it, but they did it with a bunch of people. And what they're saying is their findings say that it's not enough that 150 minutes to do any real good. Now, I'm assuming it doesn't hurt you, but it's not going to really do your heart. They're now saying that we actually need to do between 560 and 610 minutes a week to really help our cardiovascular health. Listen, 610 minutes, that's not exercise. That's a part-time job. Let's say that you can do this 5 days a week, because you got to have some rest. So if you could do this 5 days a week, that's over 2 hours a day. Now, you got to work, you got to eat, you got to sleep, and that takes up a lot of time. I mean, so what are you doing here? It's hard to find 2 hours every day to spare if you're an average American working, you know, whatever. Am I not right? I mean, what are you doing?
3: The workday has gotten so long, and that's if you only have one job. I know so many people with multiple jobs, and then you have like a family or a family and a marriage or relationship and pets and
2: there's
3: relatives
2: TV.
3: And parents.
2: I'm sorry,
3: and
2: TV. That's a have to. TV's a have to.
3: I gotta clean and do laundry. I give up.
4: I like how people call it a side hustle. Like, it's not really work. It's a hustle. No.
3: That makes it sound fun. Like, it's your.
2: I've had quite a few part-time jobs, as y'all well know. Hardest working man in America at one time. None of those were side hustles. They was jobs. Absolute jobs.
3: Mm-hmm.
2: Yeah. So, this is crazy.
3: You know what? Listen, this weekend, Lamar, maybe I could jump into the camper with you and Carla. If you could just drop me off at a lonely, isolated swamp in the Alabama woods so that either a UFO will get me or a gator. Because I can't add 2 hours of like cardio to my day.

0: I can't. 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I want to. 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Nope. 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
1: It's getting pretty dicey in here. I found
2: a paradise. A real paradise. 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This is a veritable paradise. A little piece of
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3: Here's your forecast from the Desert Mountain Broadcasting Information Center. High temperatures reach up to 76 today under mainly clear skies, northwesterly winds, 5 to 10 miles per hour. Slight chance for showers tonight. The lows level off around 48. I'm meteorologist Paul Trombley on Good Times and Great Oldies, 99.9 K-Bear.
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4: Hey, Bob and Sherry team. This is Devin from Florida. I just finished listening to the Bob and Sherry, the Talking Lamar episode about hunting snipes. And it made me think of the movie Up, because in the beginning of Up, Mr. Fredrickson tells Russell he can help him by catching a snipe. And he gives him a special call, and he has to clap three times, and that's like a foundation of the movie. And a fun fact about the movie, well, it's not really a fact, but a connection with the movie, I saw Up with my high school boyfriend. We were 15, so his dad had to drive us. It was our first, like, leave-the-house date, because we'd watch movies at our friends' houses. And we stayed together and got married, and we're still together now. We've been married for almost 9 years. And when we finished saying our vows and walked back up the aisle, we chose the music Married Life from Up, which is that iconic silent film portion of the movie, before the sad part, obviously. But whenever I love that and how special that was, and I just wanted to share it with y'all because, you know, we're friends, even though y'all don't know it. We are. Love the show. Listen to y'all for ages. And keep them coming. Bye.
3: You have just traumatized Bob.
5: Yeah.
3: This movie is so traumatic for Bob.
5: I took Hampton to see it. It was a cartoon. And then the wife dies a few minutes in. And I am blubbering. It's one of the saddest things that I have ever seen on the screen. Do you not agree, Lamar? It's one of the saddest moments.
6: I did not see that coming. I was all excited, and then all of a sudden, and I'm like, oh my, and I'm sniffling.
7: Of course, he takes, but that's a small part of the movie. He takes off on this grand adventure with these balloons tied to his house, and he goes on. Yep. And at one point along the line during his adventure, he realizes he must rid himself of those things in his life that are causing him to lose altitude on his adventure. So he gets rid of the things out of his house. And it's like a metaphor for life, getting rid of those things. That weighs you down.
5: I agree with you. I just
6: it was a rough start, though.
5: It was rough. I was in a sea of misery. I couldn't stop thinking about it, thinking about people I've lost. Oh, my God. And little Hampton. Hampton's like 8 years old back then, you know. And he's sitting there. He's going, what is going on? We never went to another movie together. I swear to God, he didn't want to.
3: No, but it's true. They never did.
7: I took my nieces to see this.
5: You did?
7: Mm-hmm. Yeah.
5: Did you know about the beginning?
7: I didn't know about it, but it
5: you didn't.
7: It didn't particularly bum me out. I just went, well, this is just what happened. And then he goes off in the rest of the movie.
6: Well,
5: obviously, I'm emotionally
6: happened.
5: Unstable.
6: It was heart-wrenching.
7: Well, it was, but it was part of the movie. I mean, it's...
5: Boy, you have a granite-like sort of demeanor, don't
7: really
5: you?
7: It's really not true. It's just that I accept that that's part of the story because that's a part of life.
5: Well, it's a very sad part of life.
6: I don't want to keep bringing this up, but Bob, are you surprised that he didn't cry at that? He will go into a station and use the bathroom and not buy anything. He's hard that way.
5: Yeah.
6: I mean, he's
5: hard. You're right. Yeah, he comes across as this really nice, softy guy that'll help anybody out. And sure, he's done a lot of that.
6: He
5: goes to see Up, and it's like, that's life. That's just the way it goes.
6: You die, you die. I mean, you know.
7: It would. It made the story a little more poignant. Everything can't be happy in movies.
5: Must be nice. Must be nice to have parents who live into their 100s.
3: You got to be careful with this one, because he's got a heart of gold. But at that scene in Old Yeller, he was like, well, hey, they don't live forever. It's Rainbow Bridge time.
7: Ow!
3: You know, he can be very tough.
7: This is not true.
3: He can be so tough, this one. That movie destroyed me too, Bob. And the fact that they opened with that.
5: Yeah. I know. It took your breath away, because you never see that in a movie. You never see that sort of a scene. It's usually three quarters of the way through. Oh, there's the heartbreak right there. Which I haven't even had popcorn, and you're hitting me with that.
3: I love a childhood sweetheart story, though. And to think that they went on their first real grown-up date and then walked down the aisle to this. Oh,
5: that is so sweet.
6: And we're her friends, and I love that.
3: We are. We absolutely are.
6: We are.
3: It's Bob and Sherry.
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3: This is Jamie. I'm calling one thing. I love you guys. And I've always wanted to call in to tell Lamar, thank you, Lamar, for coming in and filling a void. You are amazing, dude. I had a friend like you when I was younger, growing up, and he was a lot like you. His dad was a truck driver, and he was the man of the house, 10 years old, underneath the house with a blowtorch, defrosting the water pipes and fixing it. And he had three sisters, but he was the man of the house when his dad was gone. Anyway, I just love you. I love all of you guys. Max, thank you. Doc, thank you for coming on the show. And Sherry, you're just awesome. Bye-bye. Oh, love you guys.
4: We love you, Jamie. Bye.
5: Hey, Jamie, here's where you lost me. I might have been under the trailer, but they wouldn't have never given me a blowtorch.
4: Doris, the woman was already hyperventilating. There was no way he was under there with fire. But I think it's true that that was, you know, you were very much like that. And I love that Jamie had a little friend like you back in the day. And you definitely did fill a spot in the show.
5: Well, yeah, because now when I was still pretty fairly small, Troy was off. He was in the Army, and Daddy was working construction. He was gone like Monday through Friday. So yeah.
4: And then the weekends were for the bootlegger. So you were you were the man of the house.
5: I was the sober man of the house.
4: Yeah. Lamar was he was in charge, but he just wasn't allowed to have guns, knives, or fire. But other than that, he was absolutely
6: with your interest in show business, you must have been a riddle to your dad.
4: Oh.
5: I was a riddle to my dad on many, many things. he just looked at me a lot.
4: Doris, why's that boy on a unicycle? Why's that boy talking to that puppet? Put that doll away, demon puppet doll.
5: Why is he sitting in a recliner with water and a comb and a mirror and trying hairstyles out on his head?
4: Yeah, you were a lot. You were a lot for that man to handle. Poor Leo. Just a lot. It's the Bob and Sherry Show.

0: Why? Because everyone loves the good times and great oldies on K-Bear. More after this.
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2: ABC News, I'm Sherry Preston. A hostage situation in Bakersfield, California, now over. The suspect, who was holding an unknown number of people and threatening to detonate a bomb, was shot and killed by an FBI agent on the scene. All of the hostages are free and no one else was harmed. The Supreme Court giving the go-ahead to allow a congressional map in Alabama that was previously struck down for intentionally discriminating against black voters. ABC's Devin Dwyer has more on the three liberal justices who dissented.
3: Strong words from Justice Sonia Sotomayor, joined by the others. She said that the court did unleash chaos because it's so close to the election. In fact, Alabama has already had its primary vote. The governor saying overnight that she is now scheduling a new special primary in August 11th, for these new districts that are going to be implemented.
2: Primaries in a handful of states last night, including California, where Los Angeles Mayor Karen Bass will advance to a runoff. This is ABC News. Trump loyalist Bill Pulte, who currently runs the Federal Housing Finance Agency, was this week tapped to be the new director of national intelligence, even though ABC's Catherine Falders in Washington reports that many on both sides of the aisle are questioning his qualifications.
4: Sources who I've spoken to for a long time in this administration have said they don't believe he's qualified for the Federal Housing Finance Agency now, let alone to lead the DNI, to be the nation's top spy chief. So, to bring you back a little bit here, Bill Pulte is really best known for launching or issuing criminal referrals in the Trump administration's probes as it relates to mortgage fraud.
2: One of the last remaining classic urban department stores is closing for good. The flagship Neiman Marcus location opened in downtown Dallas in 1914. Saks Global acquired Neiman's in 2024 and has decided it'll shutter it for good this year. Sherry Preston, ABC News.
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10: 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USS Stang, 1977 to 1980. I've had the pleasure of meeting the captain and crew members of the USS Montana. Very qualified.
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10: Here's your forecast from the Desert Mountain Broadcasting Information Center. High temperatures reach up to 76 today under mainly clear skies, northwesterly winds, 5 to 10 miles per hour. Slight chance for showers tonight. The lows level off around 48. I'm meteorologist Paul Trombley on Good Times and Great Oldies, 99.9 KBear.
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9: Here's your forecast from the Desert Mountain Broadcasting Information Center. High temperatures reach up to 76 today under mainly clear skies, northwesterly winds, 5 to 10 miles per hour. Slight chance for showers tonight. The lows level off around 48. I'm meteorologist Paul Trombley on Good Times and Great Oldies, 99.9 K-Bear.
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6: Here's your forecast from the Desert Mountain Broadcasting Information Center. Mainly sunny this afternoon with daytime highs approaching 76. Northwest winds 5 to 10 miles per hour. Partly cloudy skies tonight. Slight chance of rain. Lows dip down to about 48. I'm meteorologist Paul Trombley on Good Times and Great Oldies. 99.9 KBAR.
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0: greatest hits of all time. 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
5: Here's your forecast from the Desert Mountain Broadcasting Information Center. Mainly sunny this afternoon with daytime highs approaching 76. Northwest winds 5 to 10 miles per hour. Partly cloudy skies tonight, slight chance of rain. Lows dip down to about 48. I'm meteorologist Paul Trombley on Good Times and Great Oldies, 99.9 KBEAR.
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10: Here's your forecast from the Desert Mountain Broadcasting Information Center. Mainly clear this afternoon with a high of 74. Northwesterly winds, 8 to 15 miles per hour. 48 tonight, slight chance of rain. I'm meteorologist Paul Trombley on Good Times and Great Oldies. 99.9 K-Bear.
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Western Union by the Five Americans on Bozeman's Home for Good Times, Great Oldies, 99.9 K-Bear. Good afternoon, Bozeman. Hey, it's Hump Day Wednesday once again. It's June 3rd. If today is your birthday, a very happy birthday to you. I'm Tom Eaglehoff. I'll be with you till 7 o'clock this evening on Tom's Musical Time Machine. Western Union was released in February of 1967 and became the Five Americans' biggest hit. It reached number 5 on the Billboard Hot 100 in April of 1967, stayed on the chart for 12 weeks. It was written by Mike Raybon, Norman Edsel, and John Durrell, all members of the group. And the signature guitar that mimics Morse code was accidentally created by guitarist Norman Edsel during the jam session, which inspired the song's theme. The song was produced by Dale Hawkins, who's also known for his 1957 rockabilly hit, Susie Q. And Western Union gained international airplay and was also a minor hit in Canada and Australia, though it didn't chart as high as it did in the U.S. Although the Five Americans had other charting singles like I See the Light and Sound of Love, Western Union became their defining song and earned them a spot in garage rock history. You Make Me Feel Like a Natural Woman by Aretha Franklin and Cherry Cherry by Neil Diamond are both coming up next on Bozeman's Home for Good Times and Great Oldies, 99.9 K-Bear.

0: Envy Shape Me by American Breed on Bozeman's Home for Good Times and Great Oldies, 99.9 K-Bear. Envy Shape Me was originally recorded by the Outsiders in 1967, but became a hit when the American Breed released their version later that year. The song peaked at number 5 on the Billboard Hot 100 in early 1968, becoming American Breed's most successful single. It was written by Scott English and Larry Wise, and the song features a driving, brass-heavy pop-rock sound that was the hallmark of late 1960s AM radio. The American Breed's tight harmonies and energetic delivery helped the song stand out in the competitive pop scene at the time, and the American Breed disbanded in the late 1960s, but members later formed Rufus, the funk band that launched Chaka Khan's career. Older listeners explain to younger listeners who Chaka Khan was. Your local buzz and weather forecast from the Desert Mountain Broadcasting Information Center. Crimson and Clover by Tommy James and the Shondells. Mighty Quinn the Eskimo by Manfred Mann's Earth Band. Laughing by Guess Who and Soul Man by Sam and Dave are all coming up next on Bozeman's Home for Good Times and Great Oldies, 99.9 K-Bear.
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15: Here's your forecast from the Desert Mountain Broadcasting Information Center. Mainly clear this afternoon with a high of 74. Northwesterly winds 8 to 15 miles per hour. 48 tonight, slight chance of rain. I'm meteorologist Paul Trombley on Good Times and Great Oldies, 99.9 K-Bear.
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0: Morning Dance for the Beach Boys on Bozeman's Home for Good Times and Great Oldies, 99.9 K-Bear. Originally written and recorded by Bobby Freeman in 1958 when he was just 15 years old, the song became a top five hit and an early rock and roll dance anthem. And unlike the upbeat original, the Beach Boys version had a more layered pop production arranged by Brian Wilson with prominent use of the Wrecking Crew studio musicians. The Beach Boys released their version in 1965, featuring drummer Dennis Wilson on lead vocals, a rarity for the group, and Dennis Wilson's heartfelt vocals helped broaden his appeal and demonstrated that other Beach Boys, besides Brian and Mike, could carry lead vocals with emotional depth. Their version peaked at number 12 on the Billboard Hot 100 and was praised for its vocal harmonies and more romantic mid-tempo arrangement. You've Got What It Takes by the Dave Clark Five, The Happening, the number one song in May of 1967 by the Supremes, and The Times They Are A-Changin', Boy, I'll Go Along With That, by Bob Dylan, are coming up next on Bozeman's Home for Good Times and Great Oldies, 99.9 K-Bear.
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0: You're Gonna Miss Her by Gary Lewis of the Playboys on Bozeman's Home for Good Times and Great Oldies, 99.9 K-Bear. Gary Lewis of the Playboys scored a top 10 hit with You're Gonna Miss Her in 1966. It reached number 9 on the Billboard Hot 100. The song was written by songwriter Bobby Russell, who later became famous for writing Little Green Apples and Honey. And before Gary Lewis recorded it, Bobby Russell had already cut an earlier demo original version of the song about a year earlier. Mono copies of the album feature the hit horn version, while many stereo copies contain the earlier version without horns. Gary Lewis once admitted he was surprised the song became one of his biggest internet-era sellers, even bigger online than This Diamond Ring. Shout by the Isley Brothers, Secret Agent Man by Johnny Rivers, ABC News at the top of the hour, all that and more coming up next on Bozeman's Home for Good Times and Great Oldies, 99.9 K-Bear. Hey Bozeman, it's Tom Eaglehoff. I'm inviting you to jump into my musical time machine. 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

Concrete and Clay by Unit 4 Plus 2 on Bozeman's Home for Good Times and Great Oldies, 99.9 K-Bear. Good afternoon, Bozeman. Hey, it's Hump Day Wednesday once again. It's June 3rd. Yesterday was Election Day, and hopefully your candidate won. If today's your birthday, happy birthday to you. I'm Tom Eagleoff. I'll be with you till 7 o'clock this evening on Tom's Musical Time Machine. Well, Concrete and Clay released in the UK in February of 1965. It hit number one on the UK singles chart, and it was the biggest hit by British pop band Unit 4 Plus 2, reaching number 28 on the Billboard Hot 100 in the US that spring. It was written by Tommy Moeller and Brian Parker, and the song's notable for its unusual rhythmic foundation, a bossa nova beat combined with a folk rock guitar, giving it an earthy yet poppy sound. The group began as a four-piece, but added two session musicians, thus the plus two in their name. And members include Russ Ballard, later of Argent, on guitar. Eddie Rambo released a U.S. version simultaneously in 1965, which also charted, causing some confusion in the American market. And despite its global success, Unit 4 Plus 2 never managed to replicate this hit and disbanded by the end of the decade. Undone by Guess Who and Don't Worry About Me by the Four Seasons are both coming up next on Bozeman's Home for Good Times and Great Oldies, 99.9 K-Bear.

0: Only Have Eyes for You by the Flamingos on Bozeman's Home for Good Times and Great Oldies, 99.9 K-Bear. The Flamingos, a Chicago vocal group formed in the early 1950s, reimagined the song in 1959 with the doo-wop arrangement with heavy echo and reverb produced by George Golden for End Records. The lead vocal performed by Terry Buzzy Johnson, who crafted the dreamlike doo-bop shebop background harmonies that became one of the most recognizable sonic signatures in music. The song peaked at number 11 on the Billboard Hot 100, number 3 on the R&B chart in the summer of 1959, becoming the Flamingos' biggest hit and their enduring claim to fame. Its hypnotic, almost underwater sound came from recording in a tiled room with a plate reverb effect, giving it a ghostly echo that influenced later artists from the Beach Boys to Art Garfunkel. And speaking of Art Garfunkel, his 1975 solo cover version of I Only Have Eyes for You reached number 1 in the UK and number 18 in the US, proving the song's timeless appeal. The Flamingos version was inducted into the Grammy Hall of Fame in 2001, and in 2011, it was listed among Rock and Roll's Hall of Fame's 500 songs that shaped rock and roll. Your local Bozeman weather forecast from the Desert Mountain Broadcasting Information Center. Do It Again by the Beach Boys. Knock on Wood by Eddie Floyd. Last Train to Clarksville by the Monkees. And Can't You Hear My Heartbeat by Herman's Hermits are all coming up next on Bozeman's Home for Good Times and Great Oldies, 99.9 K-Bear.
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9: Weather.
2: Here's your forecast from the Desert Mountain Broadcasting Information Center. Lows level off around 48 tonight under partly cloudy skies with a slight chance for rain. Winds out of the east, 5 to 10 miles per hour. I'm meteorologist Paul Trombley on Good Times and Great Oldies, 99.9 KBEAR.
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0: Girl, You'll Be a Woman Soon by Neil Diamond on Bozeman's Home for Good Times and Great Oldies, 99.9 K-Bear. The song was released in 1967 as a single from his album Just For You. It became a top 10 hit in the U.S., peaking at number 10 on the Billboard Hot 100. And the song gained a second wave of popularity when the band Urge Overkill covered it in 1992. Their version was featured in Quentin Tarantino's 1994 film Pulp Fiction. And thanks to Pulp Fiction, the sound became a cult favorite among younger audiences, introducing Neil Diamond's music to a new generation. Girl, You'll Be a Woman Soon was one of several songs that established Diamond's ability to write dramatic, emotionally charged ballads like Solitary Man and Kentucky Woman. Hang on, Sloopy, the number one song in October of 1965 by the McCoys, I'm Telling You Now by Freddie and the Dreamers, and Standing in the Shadows of Love by the Four Tops are coming up next on Bozeman's Home for Good Times and Great Oldies, 99.9 K-Bear.
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0: What a Wonderful World by Herman's Hermits on Bozeman's Home for Good Times and Great Oldies, 99.9 K-Bear. What a Wonderful World by Herman's Hermits was released in 1965. It was a cover of an original song by Sam Cooke, written by Cooke, Lou Adler, and Herb Alpert of the Tijuana Brass in 1960. While the original Sam Cooke version became a hit in the U.S., Herman's Hermits version gained popularity in the U.K., adding to the band's catalog of British invasion hits. By the time they recorded What a Wonderful World, Herman's Hermits were already a hit-making group with songs like I'm Into Something Good and Mrs. Brown, You Got a Lovely Daughter. Suzy Q by Creedence Clearwater Revival, ABC News at the top of the hour, all that and more on the way on Bozeman's Home for Good Times, Great Oldies, 99.9 K-Bear.
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0: All those in favor of more good time oldies, say aye.

Pied Piper by Crispin St. Peter's on Bozeman's Home for Good Times and Great Oldies, 99.9 K-Bear. Good afternoon, Bozeman. It's Hump Day Wednesday once again. It's June 3rd. If today's your birthday, happy birthday to you. I'm Tom Eaglehoff. I'll be with you till 7 o'clock this evening on Tom's Musical Time Machine. Released in 1966 on Jamie Records in the U.S., the song peaked to number 4 on the Billboard Hot 100 in August of 1966. It was written by Steve Dubov and Artie Kornfeld, first recorded by The Change in Times in 1965. St. Peter's version had a folk pop feel with jangly guitars and a whistle-along melody, and the song became St. Peter's biggest hit in both the U.K. and the U.S. Crispin St. Peter's was known for his confidence, famously claiming he'd be bigger than Elvis or the Beatles, and though he had a short career, the Pied Piper has endured as a 1960s pop classic. She's Not There by the Zombies, Hot Rod Lincoln by Commander Cody, both coming up next on Bozeman's Home for Good Times and Great Oldies, 99.9 K-Bear.

0: good times and great oldies. 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It's a feeling you want to share with the world. J-Bear!
1: My pappy said, son, you're going to drive me to drinking if you don't stop driving that hot rod Lincoln.

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Got 8 cylinders and uses them all. 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With a 4-barrel carb and a dual exhaust, with 4 living gears you can really get lost. 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Pulled out of San Pedro late one night. The moon and the stars was shining bright. We was driving up Grapevine Hill, passing cars like they was standing still. All of a sudden, in a wink of an eye, a Cadillac sedan passed us by. Said, boys, it's a mark for me. By then, the taillight was all you could see. Now the fellas ribbed me for being behind, so I thought I'd make the Lincoln unwind. Took my foot off the gas, and man alive, I shoved it on down into overdrive. Wound it up to 110, my speedometer said that I hit top end. My foot was glued like lead to the floor, that's all there is, and there ain't no more. Now the boys all thought lost my sense, and telephone poles looked like a picket fence. They said, slow down, I see spots, the lines on the road just look like dots. Took a corner, sideswiped the truck, crossed my fingers just for luck. My fenders was clicking the guardrail post, the guy beside me was white as a ghost. Smoke was coming from out of the back when I started to gain on that Cadillac. Knew I could catch him, I thought I could pass. Don't you know by then we'd be low on gas. We had flames coming from out of the side. Could feel the tension, man, what a ride. I said, look out, boys, I got a license to fly. And that caddy pulled over and let us by. Now all of a sudden she started knocking him down in the dip. She started to rock and I looked in the mirror. Red light was blinking, the cops was after my hot rod Lincoln. They arrested me and they put me in jail and they called my pappy to throw my bail. And he said, son, you're gonna drive me to drinking if you don't stop driving that hot rod Lincoln.

My work is so hard. Chain Gang by Sam Cooke on Bozeman's Home for Good Times, Great Oldies, 99.9 K-Bear. The inspiration for the song came when Cooke reportedly heard prisoners working on a chain gang while on tour. Those rhythmic ho chants became the backbone of the song. Chain Gang was released in 1960. It became one of Sam Cooke's biggest crossover hits. It reached number 2 on the Billboard Hot 100 and number 1 on the R&B chart. And the song was held out of the number 1 spot by Itsy Bitsy Teeny Weeny Yellow Polka Dot Bikini by Brian Hyland. And the song stands out for blending a serious subject, prison labor, with an upbeat, almost catchy rhythm, which helped it connect with a wide audience. It was one of Cooke's first major hits after leaving gospel music, showing how successfully he transitioned into pop and soul music. Chain Gang helped confirm Cooke's reputation not only as a singer, but as a storyteller who could reflect real-life struggles in mainstream music. Your local Bozeman weather forecast from the Desert Mountain Broadcasting Information Center. 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I Got Rhythm by The Happenings. And We Can Work It Out by The Beatles are all coming up next on Bozeman's Home for Good Times and Great Oldies, 99.9 K-Bear. 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

0: Why? Because everyone loves the good times and great oldies on K-Bear. More after this.
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8: Here's your forecast from the Desert Mountain Broadcasting Information Center. Lows level off around 48 tonight under partly cloudy skies with a slight chance for rain. Winds out of the east, 5 to 10 miles per hour. I'm meteorologist Paul Trombley on Good Times and Great Oldies, 99.9 K-Bear.
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Silence is Golden by the Tremolos on Bozeman's Home for Good Times and Great Oldies, 99.9 K-Bear. The song was originally written by Bob Crewe and Bob Gaudio and first recorded by the Four Seasons as the B-side to their 1964 hit Rag Doll. The Tremolos made the song famous with their 1967 cover. Their version became a massive hit. It reached number 1 on the UK single chart and number 11 on the US Billboard Hot 100. They were awarded a gold record for selling a million copies. The Tremolos version is known for its harmonious vocals and emotional depth, showcasing their signature sound. And it's also worth noting that the Tremolos auditioned for Decca Records alongside the Beatles. Decca passed on the Beatles and signed the Tremolos in one of the biggest screw-ups in music history. Your afternoon financial report on the way. I heard it through the grapevine by Marvin Gaye. I'm Walking by Ricky Nelson, and Splish Splash by Bobby Darin are coming up next on Bozeman's Home for Good Times and Great Oldies, 99.9 K-Bear. Hi, I'm Tom Eaglehoff, and every weekday I fire up Tom's Musical Time Machine on 99.9 K-Bear. 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
1: It's time now for your afternoon financial report. I'm Cody Ross, Northern News Network. Oil prices rose following the latest threats to the U.S.-Iran ceasefire, and U.S. stocks retreated from their records. The S&P 500 fell 0.7% today from its all-time high and snapped a nine-day winning streak. The Dow Jones Industrial Average dropped 1.2%, and the NASDAQ Composite sank 0.9%. Oil prices rose roughly 1.5% after both the United States and Iran said they launched retaliations for earlier attacks or attempted ones. Eagle Bancorp Incorporated Holding Company for Opportunity Bank of Montana stocks dropped $1 to close at $25.85 a share today, down 3.7%. Stocks of Glacier Bancorp, headquartered in Kalispell, lost 63 cents today to close at $46.01 a share, down 1.4%. And Montana-based First Interstate Bank shares fell 90 cents, closing at $34.32 a share, down 2.6%. I'll be back with a look at more stock indexes right after this.
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1: Now here's a look at how other stock indexes closed today. The S&P 500 lost 56 points, ending at 7,553. The Dow retreated 620 points, closing at 50,687. And the NASDAQ gave back 239 points to close at 26,853. In continuous contracts on the New York Mercantile, crude oil added $1.25, closing at $82.21 a barrel, up 1.5%. Platinum dropped $79.60, finishing at $1,863.70 per ounce, down 4.1%, and palladium plunged $71.90 to close at $1,320.50 per ounce, down 5.2%. In COMEX trading, gold lost $47.50, closing $4,472.40 per ounce, down 1%. Silver fell $2.13 to close at $73.43 per ounce, down 2.8%. I'm Cody Ross, and those are your afternoon financials from the Northern News Network.
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0: Dedicated to the one I love by the Mamas and the Papas on Bozeman's Home for Good Times, Great Oldies, 99.9 K-Bear. Originally released by the Five Royals in 1957, then popularized by the Shirelles in 1959, before the Mamas and the Papas recorded their version in 1967. The Mamas and Papas version peaked number 2 in March of 1967. It was blocked by Happy Together by the Turtles, which spent 3 consecutive weeks at number 1. And their career was soaring in 1967, and this single confirmed the Mamas and the Papas as icons of the late 1960s California sound just before their breakup in 1968. Boomers is on the way along with Sherry, the number one song in September of 1962 by the Four Seasons. I'm Henry VIII, ABC News at the top of the hour. All that and more on the way on Bozeman's Home for Good Times and Great Oldies, 99.9 K-Bear.
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1: U.S. servicemen and police officers descended on a Mexican-American neighborhood in Los Angeles on this day in 1943. They harassed and beat hundreds of young Latinos after a simmering race-fueled anger boiled over at the once all-white neighborhood. It became known as the Zoot Suit Riots. More next.
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